0: You've just heard the first movement of Danny Elfman's Piano Quartet. This movement was Ein Ding, or A Thing. Performing for the Grand Teton Music Festival were Karen Whitson-Kinsey, Brant Bayless, Seo-Yun Min, and Yvonne Chen. This took place at Walk Festival Hall in Jackson Hole as part of the Grand Teton Music Festival.
1: 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I'm Donald Runicles.
0: And I'm Jeff Counts. Donald, of the next work, the composer himself is quoted as saying, "To me, it would be typical and unsurprising if this symphony were torn to pieces or little appreciated, for it wouldn't be for the first time that that had happened. But I absolutely consider it to be the best, and in particular the most sincere of all my creations. I love it as I have never loved any of my other musical offspring." He was, after all, a man of the theater, having written numerous ballets, tone poems, and operas. If there had been a Hollywood in his time and place, I have no doubt he would have dabbled in film scores too. Here, in this final symphony, his storytelling powers really were at their finest, Donald.
1: Absolutely. It's a remarkable symphony, not least for all of the speculation, the mystery, the conspiracy theories surrounding the work, in the sense that it was a premonition of Tchaikovsky's own death, because it was after a performance of this that something like 10 or 11 days later he succumbed to cholera through drinking a glass of unboiled water, whether accidentally or deliberately. That has, of course, led many people to believe there must be some kind of connection, in that he, the composer, was very prone to dark, dark manic depressions. Jeff, this is not some journey towards transcendence that, of course, we know in the Fourth and Fifth Symphony. Quite the opposite. This ends in this deeply moving, quiet way. I mean, this presages Mahler 9. It's in the quietness, and there's a finality to it that many people have interpreted as somehow he knew that he didn't have long to live.
0: Before we listen, one quick quote by musicologist Timothy Jackson. Was this last symphony a kind of musical suicide note, a personal requiem, as was widely believed after the second posthumous performance? Well, we will never know. Decide for yourself as we enter together Walk Festival Hall with the new music director of Lyric Opera Chicago, Enrique Mazzola. He takes the stage with the Grand Teton Music Festival Orchestra in a performance of Tchaikovsky's Symphony No. 6, The Pathétique.

0: You've just heard a performance of Tchaikovsky's Symphony No. 6, the Pathétique. Guest conductor Enrique Mazzola led the Grand Teton Music Festival Orchestra at Walk Festival Hall, Jackson Hole, Wyoming. This has been a presentation of the Grand Teton Music Festival, located in Jackson Hole, Wyoming.
1: I'm Donald Runnicles.
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1: Hi, I'm Peter Shimkin, your host for this program of The Voice in Concert. A lifelong lover of all things Mozart, operas, concertos, divertimentos, you name it, it was only recently I became aware that throughout his career, he wrote songs for voice and piano, and guess what? They sound like Mozart. Let's hear a selection performed by a favorite singer of mine, Rita Strike, the Viennese Nightingale. The pianist is Eric Verbe.

That was a selection of songs by Wolfgang Amadeus Mozart. The soloist was Rita Streich, and the pianist was Eric Verba. Dmitri Shostakovich's song cycle, Seven Romances on Poems of Alexander Bloch, Opus 127, was written in 1967 for the soprano Galina Vishnevskaya. Originally, the composer envisioned a single cello to accompany her, but he later added a violin and piano. Bloch lived from 1880 to 1921, and his poems express various emotions, not all of them downbeat. The diverse moods of the seven songs are emphasized by different combinations of the instruments until all three join the soprano in the last, which is an ode to music. In this performance, Galina Vishnevskaya is joined by cellist Mstislav Rostropovich, violinist David Oistrakh, and pianist Moises Weinberg. Seven Romances on Poems of Alexander Bloch by Dmitri Shostakovich.

0: Soprano Galina Vishnevskaya, accompanied by instrumentalists Mstislav Rostropovich, David Oistrakh, and Moises Weinberg, has just sung the Seven Romances on Poems of Alexander Bloch by Dmitri Shostakovich.
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0: Giovanni Battista Pergolesi composed his Stabat Mater 6 weeks before his death in 1736. It has been widely admired by musicians and churchgoers ever since. While preparing a pre-performance talk about Pergolesi's comic opera La Serva Padrona for the Sarasota Opera, I was taken with how much its music resembled the religious work. In other words, Pergolesi sounded like Pergolesi. In doing research for this program, I see that I am not alone in this observation. I quote from Wikipedia, quote, "The work was not without its detractors. Padre Martini criticized the light operatic style in 1774 and believed it was too similar to Pergolesi's comic opera La Serva Padrona to adequately deliver the pathos of the text," unquote. You may or may not agree, but the Stabat Mater is very listenable. Christophe Roussette conducts the group Les Talens Lyriques. The soloists are soprano Barbara Bonney and countertenor Andreas Scholl.

Pergolesi's Stabat Mater has been performed by the Baroque group Les Talens Lyriques, conducted by Christophe Rousset. The soloists were Barbara Bonney and Andreas Scholl. We conclude this program of The Voice in Concert with Richard Strauss's settings of works by Friedrich Gottlieb Klopstock. First, you will hear two songs, the first sung by Dietrich Fischer-Dieskau with pianist Gerald Moore, and the second by Elizabeth Schwarzkopf with the London Symphony Orchestra conducted by George Zell. Then we hear Bardengang's song, Opus 55, for men's choir and orchestra. Leon Botstein leads the American Symphony Orchestra and the Concert Chorale of New York City.

Those were works by Richard Strauss, setting to music the words of Friedrich Gottlieb Klopstock. The songs were sung by Dietrich Fischer-Dieskau and Elizabeth Schwarzkopf, and the choral work by the Concert Chorale of New York with the American Symphony Orchestra led by Leon Botstein. I'm Peter Shimkin. Join me next week for another installment of The Voice in Concert. Good evening.

That was the only symphony by a Czech composer from the time of Beethoven, an acquaintance of Beethoven, Jan Václav Hugo Vožešek, Symphony in D, recorded by the Czech National Symphony, conducted by Paul Freeman. Let's hear a bit of Beethoven, part of his music for Goethe's play Egmont. Peter Schreier is the tenor.

0: Freudvoll und Leidvoll, full of joy, full of sorrow, from the music for Egmont by Beethoven. Peter Schreier tenor and Walter Olberts piano.
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Allow me to introduce myself to you. I'm Peter Van de Graaff, here as your host, choosing music for you. We have a couple of pieces by the American composer Charles Tomlinson Griffiths to hear. We're going to begin with a piano piece of his called De Profundis, Out of the Depths Have I Cried Unto Thee. It's played by Denver Oldham.

First of a couple of pieces we'll be hearing by the American composer of the late 19th, early 20th century, Charles Tomlinson Griffiths. That piece there is called De Profundis, inspired by a psalm, Out of the Depths Have I Cried Unto Thee. And Denver Oldham is the pianist, or was the pianist. I'm Peter Van de Graaff. We're going to listen to two poems now for a solo instrument and orchestra, and then we'll have one of Haydn's symphonies, the number 77, for you to enjoy. Here is something from 1918 by Charles Tomlinson Griffiths, his poem. This is scored for flute and orchestra. We listen to the Czech National Symphony. Paul Freeman is the conductor. Mary Stolper is the flutist.

That was Mary Stolper playing the flute, joined by the Czech National Symphony Orchestra. Paul Freeman was the conductor. And we heard music by American composer Charles Tomlinson Griffiths, his Poem of 1918. Here is another poem, and this time for violin and orchestra, which takes us to the late 19th century. Ernest Chausson wrote this famous work. We're going to hear it with the London Symphony, Daniel Harding conducting, and Nicola Benedetti is the violinist.

Renaud Laplante singing that song by Gounod in Springtime. It's always a good time to listen to music of Joseph Haydn. Here's one of the three symphonies which were offered by Haydn to a Parisian publisher named Boyer, which Haydn himself referred to as three beautiful, magnificent, and by no means over-lengthy symphonies. They were now known as his numbers 76 through 78. We're going to hear the second of those. So this is the symphony number 77 by Joseph Haydn, symphony in B-flat. It's played by the Orpheus Chamber Orchestra.

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1: This is Peter Van de Graaff speaking. It's quite a remarkable thing to hear a full orchestra performing a work written for violin and piano by Niccolo Paganini, a real showpiece when there's just one violinist, but boy, try putting a whole section together, and it's very impressive. We'll get to that in a bit. First, though, this, Perpetual Motion by the American composer Coleridge Taylor Perkinson.

Tahiro Whittington Cello, and that comes from the Black Folk Song Suite, or Lamentations, by Coleridge Taylor Perkinson. That is the Perpetual Motion. Listen now to the St. Louis Symphony Orchestra show off their first violin section. Leonard Slatkin, the conductor, in this arrangement for full orchestra of the Moto Perpetuo, Perpetual Motion by Niccolo Paganini.

Perpetual Motion of Niccolo Paganini, played by the St. Louis Symphony Orchestra, conducted by Leonard Slatkin. This is music now by a rival of Paganini named Louis Spohr. He wrote a lot of violin concertos, including a couple that were never published, so there's no number attached to them. This is one of those, the Violin Concerto in E Minor by Spohr with Ulf Hirscher and the Berlin Radio Symphony.

I don't know why that was never published. A very fine piece by Louis Spohr, his violin concerto in E minor, unnumbered. Ulf Hilscher, violin, Berlin Radio Symphony, and conductor Christian Fröhlich. Here is a song by a contemporary of Louis Spohr named Karl Löwe, O meine Blumen, O my flowers.

0: Gabriela Rosmanit was the soprano, Court Garbin, joining her at the piano. One of the many songs, hundreds of songs, by Karl Löwe, O Meine Blume, O My Flowers.
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0: Now we have a suite drawn from one of the Ring Cycle operas by Richard Wagner, the opera that opens the set, Das Rheingold, the Gold of the Rhine. Here is Philippe Jordan conducting the Paris Opera Orchestra.

An orchestral suite drawn from the first of the four Ring Cycle operas by Richard Wagner, called Das Rheingold, the Gold of the Rhine. That was the Paris Opera Orchestra, conducted by Philippe Jordan. This is an arrangement of one of the great songs of Robert Schumann, Du bist wie eine Blume, You Are Like a Flower. It's arranged for cello and piano here, Christian-Pierre Lamarca, cello, and Jean-Frédéric Neuberger, piano.

0: That is one of the songs that comes from the cycle Merton by Robert Schumann, which he wrote for his wife Clara as a wedding present. Du bist wie eine Blume. You are like a flower.
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0: Interesting work here by a 19th century black composer born in New Orleans who lived in and worked in France successfully. His name is Edmond Dédé. We listen to the Hot Springs Music Festival Orchestra, Richard Rosenberg, the conductor, and this is called the Mephisto Mask, referring to the devil.

Richard Rosenberg and the Hot Springs Music Festival Orchestra with the Mephisto Mask by the, well, American-born but later French composer, Edmond Dédé. I'm Peter Van de Graaff. Here is a violin sonata by a violinist composer of the Italian Baroque named Giuseppe Tartini. It's known as the Devil's Trill, and composer Tartini had a dream where the devil came to him playing a magical and wild tune. The composer woke up, wrote down what he remembered from the dream, and turned it into this with La Pietà and Angèle Dubois.

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Also from the Italian Baroque comes this by Tommaso Vitali, his Chaconne. Michala Petri with Lars Hannibal, lute.

0: Michala Petri, recorder, and Lars Hannibal, lute, The Chacun by Tommaso Vitali.
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0: Here is a little gigue, a dance from the Italian Baroque. It's by a composer named Tommaso Albinoni.

Paul Nemeth conducted that Gigue by Tommaso Albinoni. Here's a suite from a ballet by Sergei Prokofiev. For some reason, this ballet has never caught on. It was the very last ballet written by Prokofiev based on folk tales from the Ural Mountains. It's called The Tale of the Stone Flower, completed just before he died, 1953. Nema Yervi conducts here the Philharmonia Orchestra and music of Prokofiev.

although he was one of the greatest ballet composers. We think of Romeo and Juliet and Cinderella first and foremost. Sergei Prokofiev wrote a few ballets which have never stayed in the repertoire at all, and that is one of them. Some rarely heard music of Prokofiev, although written late in life. That was the suite from The Tale of the Stone Flower, and Neyme Järvi conducted that recording with Philharmonia Orchestra. This is from one of those great and famous ballets by Sergei Prokofiev, Romeo and Juliet. The scene, Morning on the Street, a street scene. And Prokofiev transcribed this for solo piano, and that's how we hear it now with pianist Vera Gornostayeva.

0: heard in the composer's own transcription for solo piano, this scene, the street scene from Romeo and Juliet by Sergei Prokofiev, played by Vera Gornostayeva.
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0: I have a couple of pieces for cello here for you. I'm Peter Van de Graaff, and the first piece is by a French composer named Fabien Waxman, W-A-K-S-M-A-N, and it's called Replica. Christian-Pierre Lamarca is the cellist here.

music by French composer Fabien Waxman, Replica, the title of that piece, with Jean-Frédéric Neuberger, piano, and Christian-Pierre Lamarca playing the cello. We're going to get back to them later on with a very interesting arrangement of the slow movement of Clara Schumann's piano concerto arranged for cello and piano. Mstislav Rostropovich is the cellist here with the Moscow Philharmonic, Gennady Rostestvensky, the conductor. The Adagio with Variations by Ottorino Respighi.

Music by Ottorino Respighi, the Adagio with Variations, performed by cellist Mstislav Rostropovich and the Moscow Philharmonic. The conductor was Gennady Rostestvensky. Here arranged for cello and piano is the cradle song from the album Leaves by Robert Schumann. Emmanuel Bertrand is the cellist.

0: first of a few pieces from the Schumann family we'll be hearing, and that with Emmanuel Bertrand, cellist, and pianist Pascal Amoyel. It comes from the album Leaves, and it was the cradle song.
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0: We'll get to Robert Schumann's Piano Concerto in A minor in just a few minutes, but first this interesting transcription for cello and piano of the Romance, the second movement from Clara Schumann's Piano Concerto, which she wrote when she was just a teenager. Christian-Pierre Lamarca is the cellist and Jean-Frédéric Neuberger the pianist.

occasion it was when that music was first performed. It comes from the Piano Concerto by Clara Schumann. She wrote that when she was about 15, 16 years old, and gave the premiere of that piece when she was 16 with the Leipzig Gewandhaus Orchestra and Felix Mendelssohn conducting. From that concerto, we heard the slow movement only. That's all that was arranged from that work. And Christian-Pierre Lamarca was the cellist, with Jean-Frédéric Neuberger, pianist. From there we go to her husband's piano concerto in A minor. Here is Alfred Brendel and the Vienna Philharmonic, conducted by Sir Simon Rattle.

that beloved music of Robert Schumann, his piano concerto in A minor, the only such piece that he composed. He was a wonderful pianist early in his life before he injured a finger. Alfred Brendel was the pianist in that recording, joined by the Vienna Philharmonic Orchestra. The conductor was Sir Simon Rattle. Here is a dance from an opera from the French Baroque now by Pancrace Royer called Pyrrhus, the first air for the Trojans. Michael Greenberg conducts the Children of Apollo.

0: A dance from the opera Pyrrhus by Pancras Royer, the first air for the Trojans, conducted by Michael Greenberg.
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0: Concerto Italiano performs the Sinfonia in D by Alessandro Stradella.

Sinfonia in D by Alessandro Stradella, conducted by Rinaldo Alessandrini. Here is a little Sinfonia in D by an Italian composer from the Baroque era, best known for his operas, but now quite forgotten. Giovanni Porta is his name, and this is the ensemble La Serenissima.

0: Simon Mundy playing the trumpet with La Serenissima, conducted by Adrian Chandler. That is music by the Italian Baroque composer Giovanni Porta, Sinfonia in D.
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0: And this is also from the Italian Baroque. Tommaso Albinoni wrote this little dance marked Adagio.

from the Dances for Five by Tommaso Albinoni. That is a dance marked adagio, or very slowly. And it's a performance by Savaria Symphony and Paul Nemeth. This is a very famous work of Nikolai Rimsky-Korsakov, inspired by the 1001 Arabian Nights. It tells the story of the wily Scheherazade, whose husband kills all of his wives after the wedding night, but she keeps him going by telling stories that he wants to hear the ending of, but they'd go on and on. Here it is, Scheherazade by Nikolai Rimsky-Korsakov, this recording with the Royal Philharmonic, conducted by Leopold Stokowski.

extended symphonic poem inspired by the 1001 Arabian Nights music of Nikolai Rimsky-Korsakov, and that is Scheherazade. That recording was by the Royal Philharmonic Orchestra. The conductor was Leopold Stokowski. A bit more by Rimsky-Korsakov. We have time for this little song called The Dream. It's sung by Alexei Martinov, tenor, with Aristot Konstantinidi, piano.

0: Vision of a Dream. It's a song by Nikolai Rimsky-Korsakov. Alexei Martinov was the tenor.
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0: I'm Peter Van de Graaff, delighted to have the opportunity to share some music with you right now by a composer from the 18th century named Domenico Cimarosa, of course an Italian composer. His exact dates are 1749 to 1801. He was famous as one of the greatest opera composers in his day, and we're going to listen to an opera overture in just a couple minutes. He also wrote over 100 keyboard sonatas, and they're not sonatas in the sense of the Beethoven kind of sonatas, but very brief pieces that are quite simple to play, generally speaking. A few of them were arranged here for flute and guitar by James Galway and Kazuhito Yamashita, who are our two performers. Let's listen to the first of these sonatas by Cimarosa.

A little sonata for keyboard originally by Domenico Cimarosa, played by James Galway and Kazuhito Yamashita in their own transcription. This is Peter Van de Graaff. We're going to listen to some music inspired by queens of different kinds. We have, first of all, a couple of overtures to operas about queens. And let's begin with this by Domenico Cimarosa called Artemisia, the Queen of Caria. It's a very little-known opera, to be sure. He was very prolific at writing operas. This is the Finlandia Sinfonia, Patrick Galois, the conductor.

reportedly that was the favorite opera by that composer, although it's never heard of. The composer was Domenico Cimarosa. He was very, very prolific, wrote more than 65 operas in his career. That was the overture to his opera Artemisia Regina di Caria, Artemisia the Queen of Caria, with the Finlandia Sinfonia, directed by Patrick Galois. Another overture to another queenly opera. This is the overture to the Swedish opera by Franz Berwald of 19th century Sweden. It's called The Queen of Golconda. Ulf Björlund leads the Royal Philharmonic.

Ulf Bjørlund directed the Royal Philharmonic Orchestra in that overture to a very little-known opera by Swedish composer Franz Berwald, although it certainly makes you want to hear the rest of the opera. It's called The Queen of Golconda. We have Haydn's The Queen Symphony coming up. This is a suite from The Faery Queen by Henry Purcell after Shakespeare's Midsummer Night's Dream. We have the Folger Consort here.

That performance was by the Folger Consort and some music of Henry Purcell. It's actually based on, or loosely based on, Midsummer Night's Dream. It's called The Fairy Queen, and we heard a suite of four little dances from it. Entry Dance, Dance for the Followers of the Night, the Shakan, and finally, the Hornpipe. Before we hear another queenly piece, this also from The Fairy Queen of Purcell, the 16, led by Harry Christophers, performed the Dance for the Green Men.

0: The Dance for the Green Men. Not sure what that means. From The Fairy Queen by Henry Purcell. Harry Christophers directed The 16.
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0: We've been hearing music inspired by queens of various kinds. This is one not inspired by, but subtitled The Queen Symphony, because this reportedly was the favorite symphony of Queen Marie Antoinette, yes, the Queen of France. This is one of the so-called Paris symphonies by Franz Joseph Haydn, who wrote a series of six symphonies for a concert series in Paris, and this is the fourth of those, known as La Reine, the Queen. It contains, as the second movement, a set of variations on a French folk tune. We have a recording which comes from a very special set with Philharmonia Hungarica, directed by Antal Dorati, who together made a groundbreaking set of recordings in the 70s of all the symphonies of Joseph Haydn. So from that collection, the 85th Symphony, The Queen, La Reine, by Haydn.

said to be the favorite symphony by Queen Marie Antoinette of France, and so that has the subtitle La Reine, the Queen Symphony, by Joseph Haydn, his Symphony No. 85, one of the Paris symphonies, Philharmonia Ungarica and Antal Dorati. We have been hearing a lot of music inspired by, or in this case, a favorite of, queens of various kinds. This is something written for Queen Elizabeth I, Queen Elizabeth's Galliard, by John Dowland. Now, he was a lutenist and composer. This is recorded here on the guitar. No, I beg your pardon, it is on the lute. A 1957 recording with Julian Bream.

0: That was Julian Bream playing on the lute. Some music by John Dowland, Queen Elizabeth's Galliard.
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2: Beautiful classical music for your morning? Absolutely. It's right here on Morning Classics. I'm Gary Girard. We'll be hearing music that ranges from the Baroque to the modern era, and we'll begin with the early music by an oboist born in 1697 named Giovanni Benedetto Plati. He composed chamber works, concertos, and sonatas, and this is a trio sonata by Plati, performed by Ensemble Anciutti.

That was a trio sonata by the Baroque-era composer Giovanni Benedetto Plati, played by Ensemble Anzuti. Looking ahead on Morning Classics, we'll be hearing a lovely concertino in G major for English Horn and Orchestra by Gaetano Donizetti. I'm sure you'll enjoy it. Now we have music by a lesser-known German Romantic-era composer, Robert Folkmann. This is music especially for this early morning hour, his Serenade No. 3 in D minor, Opus 69. Johannes Goritzky leads the German Chamber Academy, Neuss.

0: The Serenade, number 3 in D minor, opus 69, by Robert Folkman. Johannes Goritzky and the German Chamber Academy, Noise, in that performance. On Morning Classics.
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0: The Concertino for English Horn and Orchestra by Donizetti, coming up after this lovely music for the piano by W.C., the Sweet Bergamasque. And in this performance, the pianist is Zoltán Kocsis.

Zoltán Kocsis played the music of Claude Debussy, The Sweet Bergamasque, on Morning Classics. Next, a performance by English horn soloist Agnes Girgash with Camerata Budapest, a work of Gaetano Donizetti, who's best known for his 70 operas. However, he also composed string quartets, symphonies, sonatas, concertos, and this concertino in G major for English horn and orchestra.

0: That was music composed in 1816 by Gaetano Donizetti, the concertino in G major for English horn and orchestra. Laszlo Kovács led Camerata Budapest, and the English horn soloist was Agnes Girgash. Music on Morning Classics. So glad you decided to join us today. Thanks for listening.
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0: Music to accompany your morning activities. Good morning, it's Gary Girard as your host with Morning Classics. And I think you'll especially enjoy this hour. We'll have orchestral music by Jean Sibelius, a fantasia by Carl Czerny. We'll hear one of the late symphonies of Wolfgang Amadeus Mozart, and a wedding day tune by Edvard Grieg, as well as three dance tunes from the Elizabethan era. So let's get underway. Here is the Suite Mignon by Jean Sibelius. William Boughton conducts the English String Orchestra.

The music of Sibelius for you there, performed by the English String Orchestra, conducted by William Boughton. That was the Suite Mignon, Opus 98. How are you doing this morning? Hope it's going well. Gary Gerard with you, and we appreciate your company here on Morning Classics. Here's music by Carl Czerny now. He was born in 1791 in Vienna to Czech parents and exhibited musical promise from a very young age. When he was just 10, Czerny was accepted as a pupil of Beethoven, whose works he later championed in many of his performances. He wrote more than 1,000 compositions, and the Fantasia Concertante, Opus 256, for piano, flute, and cello, is, as its name implies, a piece in a free and virtuosic style. It gives us a good sense of the 19th century musical fashion in Vienna. Here's the Huntington Duo with the music of Czerny, the Fantasia, Opus 256 for flute, cello, and piano.

0: That was the music of Carl Czerny, performed by the Huntington Duo, his Fantasy Opus 256 for flute, cello, and piano.
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0: And now we move on to Mozart. This is from a collection of Mozart's late symphonies, the symphonies number 21 through 41, by the Academy of St. Martin in the Fields, conducted by Neville Mariner. We hear the Mozart Symphony number 29 in A, Kirkel 201.

Music by Mozart. Always a good way to start your day with Mozart, don't you think? That was his Symphony No. 29 in A, Kirkel 201. Neville Marriner led the Academy of St. Martin in the Fields. Whatever you may be planning today, we hope our music helps you get on your way. We move on to Grieg, and we have a story about this piece by Edvard Grieg. It's called The Wedding Day at Trollhagen. The Wedding Day at Trollhagen is taken from a book of his lyric pieces for piano. He had built a home on a wooded promontory several miles from Bergen called Trollhagen, the Hills of the Trolls. And this was originally meant not as a wedding march, but as a wedding anniversary present to his wife, Nina. And it has come down through the years with the original name, The Wedding Day at Trollhagen, Opus 65. And we hear Maurice Abravanel lead the Utah Symphony Orchestra.

It's classical music that's relaxing and inspiring to help you start your day here on Morning Classics. The Wedding at Trollhagen by Edvard Grieg has just been performed by the Utah Symphony Orchestra, conducted by Maurice Abravanel. Now on to early music, music of the lute. There was a period in which the lute was the most popular instrument of its time among professional musicians and amateurs alike. Around 2,000 solo pieces survive from the period between 1540 and 1620. We'll hear three of them now, written by one of the leading court luters of the day, Thomas Robinson. Here's Lantero, the Spanish Pavin, and Robin Is to the Greenwood Gone, and we hear Paul Odette.

0: Fun music for you on Morning Classics, Elizabethan lute music, performed by Paul Odette. Three tunes written by Thomas Robinson. It's music to help you get your day off to the right start. And I'm Gary Girard. Thanks for being with me for Morning Classics.
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0: Another hour of Morning Classics is underway. Hello, Gary Girard is your host. Glad you could join us. We like variety here at Morning Classics, and I think this hour will be a good example for you. We'll have Children's Games by Bizet, and a piano sonata by Clementi, followed by a trumpet concerto by Hummel, and a sinfonia by Bach. So there you are. Let's begin with the music of Georges Bizet. This is Children's Games, Opus 22. Jean Martinon conducts the Paris Conservatoire Orchestra.

We've been listening to Children's Games by Georges Bizet, and it was performed by Jean Martineau leading the Paris Conservatoire Orchestra. Wonderful music to start your day here on Morning Classics, where we now have a work for the piano by Muzio Clementi, who was a teacher, a performer, and a composer, living from 1752 to 1832. And Clementi left a legacy to pianists that was quite significant, both through his compositions and through his teaching, an introduction to a new virtuosity and exploration of the possibilities of what was then a newly developed instrument. Here we have Clementi's Sonata in B-flat major, Opus 24, number 2, performed by the Hungarian pianist Balázs Csokalai.

0: Well, there we had a sonata by Muzio Clementi, the sonata in B-flat major, opus 24, number 2. And the pianist was Balázs Csokolai. Music on Morning Classics, Gary Gerard with you.
1: A world of music is what you'll find on WMNR. Let us take you there.
0: That period when Clementi was composing was also a period where Joseph Haydn was active, and Johann Nepomuk Hummel. It was the turn of the 18th century, and we'll hear a work by Hummel, and the soloist in this performance is Wynton Marsalis, who commented that music was played in a certain way during this period, but we don't know what it was, and there's no way for us to know. It's my personal belief, he said, that the musicians at that time played with a feeling and a style which is gone from the world. It would be an act of mysticism to figure out how they sounded. Interesting thoughts. Now let's hear Wynton Marsalis performing with the English Chamber Orchestra led by Raymond Leppard, and this is a work of Hummel, the Concerto for Trumpet and Orchestra in E major.

Wynton Marsalis was the trumpet soloist in that piece by Johann Nepomuk Hummel. That was the Concerto for Trumpet and Orchestra in E Major. He was accompanied by the English Chamber Orchestra, and the conductor was Raymond Leppard. That's classical music to help get you going this morning. I hope we're successful. I'm Gary Girard with Morning Classics. I mentioned at the beginning of the program that we'd be hearing a Sinfonia by Bach. Well, it's actually a grand overture by Johann Christian Bach. The overture number 3 in D major, performed by William Boughton and the English Symphony Orchestra.

0: A Grand Overture by Johann Christian Bach. That was the English Symphony Orchestra led by William Boughton with one of the six Grand Overtures, Opus 18. The Overture number 3 in D major. Hope you enjoyed it. I'm Gary Girard. Thanks for listening today.
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Good morning and welcome to our Baroque Fest for Breakfast here on Morning Classics. That delightful work we just listened to was the hornpipe in D major from Henry Purcell's The Faerie Queen. The Faerie Queen isn't exactly an opera. It's what they called a semi-opera. Basically, it's a mashup of Shakespeare's A Midsummer Night's Dream with lots of musical interludes. We heard a performance by Arcangelo, and they were led by Jonathan Cohen. Here's music that didn't see the light of day for almost 200 years. Jean-Philippe Rameau composed his opera Les Boréades when he was around 80 years old, and it was supposed to be his grand finale. It was never performed in his lifetime, and in fact, it waited until 1982 for its first full staging. We listened to a suite from that opera performed by the Califax Reed Quintet.

from Jean-Philippe Rameau's opera Les Boreades, we heard a suite performed by the Califax Reed Quintet. Many of us probably know the story of how Johann Sebastian Bach sent six incredible pieces to Christian Ludwig, the Margrave of Brandenburg, hoping to land a job. But the Margrave probably never even looked at them. In fact, they were found in his library after his death, collecting dust. This is the fourth of Johann Sebastian Bach's Brandenburg Concerto.

0: We've just been listening to the fourth of Johann Sebastian Bach's Brandenburg Concertos, performed by the Dunedin Consort, and they were led by John Butt.
1: Friday morning and Saturday afternoon classics this week will feature new recordings of Beethoven's Waldstein Sonata, Faya's Nights in the Gardens of Spain, Finding Beauty in Small Places by contemporary composer Chester Biscardi, and a range of other classical music delights. Also, I'll keep you abreast of concerts in the region, including Gil Shaham playing Barber's Violin Concerto at Caramore. 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
0: You're listening to your Baroque Fest for Breakfast here on Morning Classics. Back in the 17th century, the composer John Jenkins was the go-to composer for the fancy English country houses of the nobility. I suppose you could call him a musical social butterfly. He'd travel from one noble house to another, composing and performing for their private concerts. This is six airs that were written for a viol consort.

Six Airs by the composer John Jenkins, performed by the Double Reed Ensemble. Here's a composer who was a contemporary of C.P.E. Bach. Her name is Mariana Martinez, and her music falls into that transitionary period from the Baroque to the classical period. This is her harpsichord concerto in E major.

0: Wrapping up our Baroque Fest for breakfast this morning, that was a harpsichord concerto in E major by the composer Mariana Martinez.
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music to propel you into your day from his opera Die Walküre, that was The Ride of the Valkyries, Richard Wagner, performed by the London Philharmonic Orchestra, conducted by David Parry. If you're just joining us, welcome. This is Morning Classics on Fine Arts Radio, WMNR, and I'm Philip Harris. Now, imagine writing some of the most beautiful piano music ever while hanging out in Viennese coffee houses with your artistic friends. And that was Schubert's life when he wrote his impromptus in 1827. We'll hear a pair of impromptus of Franz Schubert, number 2 of his opus 20 in E flat major, and number 4 of his opus 142 in F minor.

0: Schubert was only 31 when he wrote his impromptus, and we just listened to number 2 in E-flat major from his Opus 90 set, and number 4 in F minor from his Opus 42 set, performed by the pianist François Chaplin.
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0: 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The Clarinet Concerto in A Major of Wolfgang Amadeus Mozart was his last completed instrumental work, written in 1791, for his friend Anton Stadler, who was apparently as good at playing the clarinet as he was at borrowing money. Here is the clarinetist Annelien van Vouw with the NDR Radio Philharmonic, conducted by Andrew Manzi.

through the cafes of the 1930s, to the nightclubs of the 1960s, and finally to the concert halls of today. This is the third movement of that suite, The Nightclub, 1960, from Astor Piazzolla's History of the Tango.

0: from his History of the Tango, we just heard Nightclub 1960, written by the composer Astor Piazzolla. The guitarist was Emmanuel Rossfelder, and on the bandoneon, it was Victor Hugo Villena.
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The pianist Sun Jin Chu got this hour of morning classic started with the Polonaise in A-flat major, opus 53 of Frédéric Chopin. If you're just joining us, you're listening to Morning Classics on Fine Arts Radio, WMNR. I'm Philip Harris. Now, imagine being asked to write music for a play that was basically unproducible. Well, that's exactly what happened to Edvard Grieg in 1874 when Henrik Ibsen asked him to compose music for Peer Gynt. This is the first suite from the incidental music that Edvard Grieg wrote for that play.

0: It said that Grieg called in the hall of the Mountain King something horrible and never really liked it. However, it's become one of his most famous pieces. We just heard the first suite from Peer Gynt of Edvard Grieg, performed by the Academy of St. Martin in the Fields, conducted by Sir Neville Mariner.
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0: Now we turn our attention to the music of Maurice Ravel and his piano concerto in G.

How about that beautiful slow movement? He said he wrote it note by note, painstakingly, while thinking of Mozart, the piano concerto in G of Maurice Ravel, performed by Marta Argerich with the Berlin Philharmonic, conducted by Claudio Abbado. Let's wrap up this hour of morning classics with the music of John Philip Sousa, also known as the March King. We'll hear a sequence of his marches, including one that he called the best march I ever wrote, the Gladiator March.

0: In that sequence of marches by John Philip Sousa, we heard the Gladiator March, the Federal March, the Belle of Chicago March, the Fairest of the Fair, and Hail to the Spirit of Liberty. Our performers were the Razumovsky Symphony Orchestra, conducted by Keith Bryan.
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0: We're in our final hour here together on Morning Classics. I'm Philip Harris. Coming up later on, we'll have our midday mixtape. But before that, we'll have music of a lighter variety by a pair of British composers. First up, it's Benjamin Britten's Matinée Musicale, which are actually arrangements of music by Rossini. This is a performance by the National Philharmonic Orchestra with conductor Richard Bonning.

wrote his matinee musicale for a ballet that was choreographed by Georges Balanchine. And he took tunes from Rossini's lesser-known works and dressed them up in modern orchestral clothes. We heard the National Philharmonic Orchestra, and they were led by Richard Bonning. And from Benjamin Britten to Eric Coates, who was a master of light music. This is the Three Men Suite from 1935, which gives us musical portraits of three characters, a man of the sea, a man of the mountains, and a man of the plains. John Wilson leads the BBC Philharmonic in a performance of Eric Coates' The Three Men.

0: It was Eric Coates who conducted the first performance himself of the Three Men suite we just listened to, and it was with the London Symphony Orchestra. At the time, it was an immediate hit with audiences. We just heard it performed by the BBC Philharmonic. They were led by John Wilson.
1: 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E.T.A. Hoffmann was a famous writer on music, but also a talented composer. But in this opera, written by Offenbach, we spend time with E.T.A. Hoffmann as he tells us the story of three failed loves. Join hosts Victoria Morse and Barry Gold for Evening at the Opera, Tuesday, July 28th, beginning at 8 p.m. here on WMNR.
0: We've arrived at our midday mixtape, my friends, and today it features the music of George Frideric Handel, Robert Schumann, Anton Bruckner, Ludwig van Beethoven, and John Adams. Enjoy, and I'll see you on the other side.

0: Today's mixtape featured the aria Combattuta de Due Venti from the opera Giove in Argo by George Frideric Handel. The second movement of the violin concerto in D minor of Robert Schumann. The motet Os Justi of Anton Bruckner. The finale to Ludwig van Beethoven's Symphony No. 8 in F major. And the second movement, Hoedown or Madcow, from the clarinet concerto Gnarly Buttons by the American composer John Adams. I hope you enjoyed it. Thank you for spending your morning with me here on our Morning Classics. I'm Philip Harris. Coming up next, it will be Afternoon Classics.
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3: Hi, I'm Peter Shimkin. Let's begin our time together with the Brahms Violin Concerto. Written in 1878, the work is dedicated to the great violinist Joseph Joachim, who advised the composer on the writing of the solo violin part. We will hear it played by Leonidas Kavakos with the Leipzig Gewandhaus Orchestra conducted by Ricardo Chailly. I heard Kavakos perform this piece in concert several years ago and was very impressed. I think you will be also. The Brahms Violin Concerto.

Leonidas Kavakos was the soloist, and Ricardo Chailly led the Leipzig Gewandhaus Orchestra in the Violin Concerto by Johannes Brahms. The composer Paul Schoenfield writes, quote, "The idea to compose cafe music first came to me in 1985 after sitting in one night for the pianist at Murray's Restaurant in Minneapolis, Minnesota. The house trio plays music in a wide variety of styles, early 20th century American, Viennese, light classical, gypsy, Jewish, and Broadway. My intention was to write a kind of high-class dinner music which could be played which could be played at a restaurant, but might also, just barely, find its way into a concert hall," unquote. In a Bridge Classic release, the Trio Solisti performs the Cafe Music by Paul Schoenfield.

0: The Trio Solisti has just performed Paul Schoenfield's Cafe Music.
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0: Hi, I'm Peter Shimkin, your host. Mozart's Kurkelisting 331 is his best-known piano sonata because of its third movement, marked Alla Turca, sometimes played on its own as a Turkish march. We will hear the entire work played by Alicia Della Rocha.

Well, your infallible broadcaster, yours truly, got his Kirkle listings mixed up, and that was obviously not a Turkish march at the end of that piano sonata, Kirkle listing 311, but a delightful piece indeed, anyway. The soloist was Alicia de la Rocha. Two years after the very dramatic Fifth Symphony, Carl Nielsen began a work on his sixth in 1924, originally intending it to be lighter and approachable, which accounts for the work's title, Semplice. It turned out to be anything but that, as the composer expressed his bitterness at what music had become after World War I. The first movement is standard dramatic Nielsen. The scherzo parodies contemporary compositions of squeaks and squawks with trombones yawning. The third movement laments the composer's perceived irrelevance. The last movement is a theme in variations. Midway through, the orchestra members abandon the score and noise ensues until the conductor gets them back together again. The coda begins with a Mussolini-like fanfare and ends with a Bronx cheer, Raspberry, played by two bassoons. Herbert Blumstedt leads the San Francisco Symphony Orchestra in the Sixth Symphony, Simplice, of Carl Nielsen.

0: Bitter indeed. The San Francisco Symphony Orchestra has been conducted by Herbert Blumstedt in the Symphony No. 6, the Symphony Semplice by Carl Nielsen.
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2: I'm Peter Shimkin. For our last hour together, let's begin with some American music. The River, a suite Virgil Thompson arranged from his film score for a Depression-era documentary about industrialization along the Mississippi River and federal projects to control frequent flooding. Neville Mariner leads the Los Angeles Chamber Orchestra.

Neville Mariner led the Los Angeles Chamber Orchestra in the suite Virgil Thompson wrote for a documentary during the Great Depression entitled The River. Arthur Honegger wrote two symphonies in 1945, the very dramatic third entitled Liturgique, and the very bright and cheery fourth titled Delights of Basel. That's Basel, Switzerland. Talk about compartmentalization. We will hear the upbeat fourth today. Charles Dutoit leads the Bavarian Radio Symphony Orchestra.

Charles Dutoit led the Bavarian Radio Symphony Orchestra in the Symphony No. 4, The Delights of Basel, Switzerland, by Arthur Honegger. Bright little piece. Let's close out our time together with the Petite Suite of Claude Debussy. The pianists are Michel Beroff and Jean-Philippe Collard.

0: Michel Berroff and Jean-Philippe Collard just performed The Petite Suite by Claude Debussy. I'm Peter Shimkin. I hope you've enjoyed the program today. I had a lot of fun putting it together. But I'll be back again next week to provide you with more great music. But you don't have to turn off your dial till then, because there's always more great music coming up on WMNR. Next up, Michael Salet.
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to start off our time together. I'm Michael Salet, and welcome to the continuation of Tuesday Afternoon Classics. That was Domenico Scarlatti's Keyboard Sonata in A Major, Kirkpatrick Listing 322. The pianist, Vladimir Horowitz. Coming up in this hour, we have a wonderful symphony by Jean Sibelius, music of Gioachino Rossini, and Felix Mendelssohn. Let's continue with something from George Friedrich Handel, his Concerto Grosso in D minor, Opus 3, number 5. The work is in five movements. Victor Alexeyev leads the Collegium Musicum.

A performance by the Collegium Musicum, Victor Alexeyev conducting, Charles Friedrich Handel's Concerto Grosso in D minor, Opus 3, Number 5. On now to a major work for this hour, and a bit unique in its own way, from Jean Sibelius, the Finnish composer. This is his Symphony Number 7 in C major, Opus 105. The work dates back to 1924. It actually took him 10 years, 1914 to 1924, to complete the work. I guess he had some distractions. What is interesting about this work is it's considered to be a symphony in one movement. However, I'll advise if you listen closely, you'll hear that there are kind of sections there, though it does go continuously from one end to the other. Michael Stern leads the Kansas City Symphony in Sibelius's Symphony Number 7.

0: From 1924, Symphony No. 7 in C Major by Jean Sibelius, a symphony in one movement. Michael Stern led the Kansas City Symphony.
1: Coming up Friday on WMNR, Music Live from Tanglewood presents the Sibelius Symphony No. 7, music by Wagner, and Yefim Bronfman joins the Boston Symphony Orchestra for Beethoven's Piano Concerto No. 5. That's Friday at 8. Saturday night at 8, Andras Nelsons conducts the BSO for a performance of Mozart's The Marriage of Figaro. And Sunday at 2:30, Joshua Bell is the BSO's guest soloist for the Brook Scottish Fantasy, in addition to Schumann's Symphony No. 3. Another weekend of outstanding performances from Tanglewood coming your way only here on Fine Arts Radio.
0: Well, I must say, what a coincidence if you were listening closely to that promo for what's coming up this weekend at Tanglewood. Jean Sibelius' Symphony No. 7, a work we just heard here on WMNR. Sheer coincidence, my friends. We continue now with something from Gioachino Rossini. I'm Michael Salet. It's a pleasure to deliver the music this afternoon. We have Rossini's Grand Duo Concertante for clarinet, bassoon, and orchestra. It's in the key of E-flat major. The featured soloists are Dieter Klocker, clarinet, and Carl Otto Hartmann, the bassoonist. Holger Schroeder-Siebeck leads the Southwest German Symphony Orchestra.

0: I suspect the practice sessions for Dieter Klocker and Carl Otto Hartmann, bassoon and clarinet, must have been a lot of fun. Did you hear those wonderful runs that they played in perfect unison? The Southwest German Symphony Orchestra, under the direction of Holger Schroeder-Siebeck, with a performance of Gioacchino Rossini's Grand Duo Concertante for clarinet, bassoon, and orchestra.
1: 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E.T.A. Hoffmann was a famous writer on music, but also a talented composer. But in this opera, written by Offenbach, we spend time with E.T.A. Hoffmann as he tells us the story of three failed loves. Join hosts Victoria Morse and Barry Gold for Evening at the Opera, Tuesday, July 28th, beginning at 8 p.m. here on WMNR.
0: And let's continue with guitarist Andres Segovia from Felix Mendelssohn. This is Canzonetta from String Quartet No. 1 in E-flat major, Opus 12.

0: The Canzonetta from String Quartet No. 1 in E-flat Major, Opus 12, a work by Felix Mendelssohn, performed by Andres Segovia.
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0: Michael Salet with you. It's my pleasure to be in your company as we continue with Tuesday Afternoon Classics. If you're just tuning in, welcome. It's very nice to have your company. And for those of you who were listening to Peter Shimkin before me, I thank you so much for staying tuned. And if you've been, well, near the radio through the course of the day, you really love WMNR, and we love you for that. We start this out with something from American composer Charles Tomlinson Griffiths. This is his piano sonata in three movements. It was composed in, well, 1917, 1918, but quickly revised the next year in 1919. When I listen to it, I feel that the piece has something of a modern sound considering the time of its composition. See what you think. The pianist is Michael Lewin. This is Charles Tomlinson Griffiths' Piano Sonata.

American composer Charles Tomlinson Griff's Piano Sonata in Three Movements, a work that was written 1917 to 18 but revised in 1919, and that is the version just performed by Michael Lewin on the piano. We change sounds and ears for something from Saverio Mercadante, his Concerto No. 6 for flute and orchestra in D major. Featured on the flute is Jean-Pierre Rampal. The English Chamber Orchestra is under the direction of Claudio Simone.

0: From a popular composer of the 19th century, Saverio Mercadante, his Concerto No. 6 for flute and orchestra in D major. Jean-Pierre Rampal, the flutist, the English Chamber Orchestra, under the direction of Claudio Simone.
1: 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Featuring the two-piano co-orchestration by David H. Connell with pianists Terrence Flanagan and Kevin Bailey. The role of Elijah will be sung by baritone soloist Christopher Grundy on Thursday, July 30th at 7:30 p.m. at the First Presbyterian Church of New Canaan. Tickets and more information, including how to join an ensemble, is available at musiconthehillct.org.
0: Michael Salut with you. When you think about where classical music really kind of had its strongholds, I think it's pretty fair to say that Vienna, Austria, would have been one of those places, perhaps even to say it is today. Well, back in the 19th century, Johann Strauss Jr., recognized that not only was it the bosom of, well, classical music, there was a lot of other things going on in Vienna, such as gossip. Yes, Vienna was a center place for gossip, and so he wrote the Trish Trash Polka. Josef Franček leads the Vienna Strauss Orchestra in this polka by Strauss.

0: something about the life of, well, people in Vienna during the 19th century. Gossip. Johann Strauss Jr., he captured it in Trish Trash Polka, Opus 214, the Vienna Strauss Orchestra. They were under the direction of Joseph Franchek.
1: 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This is only a test.

And with that little bit of business out of the way, we move on to the music of Luigi Cherubini, his Sonata Number 2 in F major for horn and strings. This work was first published in 1804, and I don't think it was much before that it was actually written. Barry Tuckwell is featured on the horn, the Academy of St. Martin in the Fields, led by Sir Neville Mariner.

Music of Luigi Cherubini, his Sonata No. 2 in F Major for Horn and Strings, the Academy of St. Martin in the Fields under the baton of Sir Neville Mariner, and Barry Tuckwell, the horn soloist. Just a quick word that coming up at 5 o'clock, Bill McLaughlin with Exploring Music, and this week he's visiting the life, music, and the students' music of Nadia Boulanger, one of the most influential teachers, mentors, and composers of the 20th century. Here are a few of the students that she had along the way. Aaron Copland, Astor Piazzolla, and I love the story about Astor Piazzolla. He came thinking maybe it was time to get away from the tango and move to classical music. Well, over several sessions, Boulanger said, bring your bandoneon to the next session. And he played for her, and she said to him, go back to Argentina and do what your heart has a passion for. Philip Glass was one of her students, as well as Quincy Jones. Do join us at 5 p.m. for Bill McLaughlin and Exploring Music. Coming up now, a work, well, by an American composer, but his influence on music spans beyond that which he wrote. I'm speaking of Peter Menin. Not only was the director of the Peabody Conservatory in Baltimore between, well, 1958 and 62. He moved on to Juilliard, president of Juilliard until his death in 1983. He was somebody who not only was instrumental in moving the school to Lincoln Center, but he also added drama and dance to the performance curriculum. This is his Canzona for Band, a work from 1951. I'll caution you, this work comes right at you. The Eastman Wind Ensemble performs. Frederick Fennell is the conductor.

Peter Menin's Canzona for Band from 1951, Frederick Fennell leading the Eastman Wind Ensemble. And we'll close out this edition of Tuesday Afternoon Classics with something from Antonin Dvorak, his Slavonic Dance No. 2 in E minor, Opus 72. George Zell leads the Cleveland Orchestra. I'm Michael Salet. It has been a pleasure spending some time with you this afternoon. Mm-hmm.

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As a child, I couldn't bear the least note of music. I was almost ill. I yelled, I drew crowds, I couldn't listen to a single note. People could hear my sobs in the street and they came in. "What is it, madame? Is your little girl ill?" "No, she can't bear music." My father drew thick curtains when giving lessons so as not to disturb his poor, miserable, crazy child. I had never been near a piano in my life, never. It was a monster that terrified me. And then one day, suddenly, I discovered it with passion. Hearing the fire brigade in the street, I sat down at the piano to try to reproduce the notes. I could still see my father standing there saying, "What a funny little girl we have," because he had been worried. And from that day on, it was music all day long. They couldn't make me leave the piano. It's Nadia Boulanger. Hi there, welcome to Explore Music. It's Bill McLaughlin. All week long, Nadia's Bakery. The name Boulanger means baker. And the joke was, especially after the First World War, when Nadia Boulanger started turning out so many composers, most of them, it seemed, American, that she was running a boulangerie. She was baking up all of these young American composers. The two best known of her early confections were Aaron Copland and Virgil Thompson. In yesterday's show, we heard some music of Nadia Boulanger and also of her talented but sadly short-lived sister, Lily. And we heard the first symphony of Aaron Copland, a symphony for organ and orchestra, which Boulanger performed at its premiere in New York City in 1924. So let's get the other of her early confections, Virgil Thompson. I don't think he'd like to have been considered a confection by anyone. Very much his own man. "I was born in Kansas City, Missouri," he writes, 25th of November, 1896. "Grew up there and went to war from there." That was the other war. "Then I was educated some more in Boston and Paris. In composition, I was a pupil of Nadia Boulanger. While I was still young, I taught music at Harvard and played the organ at King's Chapel, Boston. Then I returned to Paris and lived there for many years, till the Germans came, in fact. Now I live in New York, where I am music critic of the New York Herald Tribune." Let's hear some more music from Virgil Thompson's Symphony on a Hymn Tune. The composer tells us that this is based on an old Scottish melody that's sung in the south of the United States to many texts, but most commonly called "How Firm a Foundation." First movement, introduction and allegro. Second movement, a set of variations marked Andante Cantabile.

This piece ends, the composer tells us, with the suggestion of a distant railway train. And that odd be natural, kind of coming out of nowhere and poking its head up. That was James Sedaris with the New Zealand Symphony Orchestra. Music of Virgil Thompson from 1928, Symphony on a Hymn Tune. Now let's hear a couple more short pieces from Virgil Thompson written right around this same time. From 1931, there's a short song to a text by Georges Uhnot, a poet who was a friend of Thompson's. This is sung by tenor Glenn Siebert and Philip Bush at the piano. The text is Pour chercher sur la carte de mer. The sense is of seeking all over the map of the seas, all over the world, for your name. We'll follow that up with Sentimental Tango No. 1, played by pianist Bennett Lerner.

We just heard the Sentimental Tango number one. Before that, a beautiful song of Thompson to a text of Georges Ouneau. And a lovely tenor voice I haven't heard for a while, Glenn Siebert, marvelous singer, Philip Bush at the piano. So that's one young composer from Kansas City who made his way to Paris to study with Nadia Boulanger, Virgil Thompson. And here's another. Robert Russell Bennett is known as the greatest orchestrator of musicals in American history. If you were a songwriter and you wanted to turn your songs into a musical, you needed to talk to Robert Russell Bennett. He orchestrated over 300 musicals. But we're going to hear now a couple of original pieces written for the great violinist Yasha Heifetz. This is a goofy title, Hexapoda. These are five studies in Jitteroptera. Ever hear of jitterbug dancing? I think that's what this is about. So the two short pieces we hear have enchanting titles. The first is Betty and Harold Close Their Eyes. The second, Gut Bucket Gus, Yasha Heifetz with pianist Brooke Smith, music of Robert Russell Bennett.

0: Gut Bucket Gus, the name of that second short piece. Music composed by Robert Russell Bennett for Yasha Heifetz, whom we heard playing with his great old partner, Brooks Smith, at the piano, from a set of pieces called Five Studies in Juteroptera, Hexapoda. You're tuned into Exploring Music. This week we are listening to music of all of these composers who study with the great pedagogue, Nadia Boulanger. Drop us a line. 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
0: I remember hearing as a kid I was interested in studying and conducting some recordings by a man named Igor Markevich, and no one that I knew around Philadelphia seemed to know who this fellow was. I found out later that not only was Igor Markevich a fantastic conductor, he was also a very, very gifted and well-known, for a very short period of time, composer. Markevich was born to Ukrainian parents in Kiev, 1912. His parents brought him to Paris. Let's listen to a little piece which Markevich wrote in 1925. Let's see, that makes him all of 13 years old. This is a piece called Nos, for some friend's wedding, like Stravinsky, La Nos, the wedding. Here's the first movement, Preamble, played by Kolya Lessing.

Music composed by the then 13-year-old Igor Markevich from a set called Nos. We heard the first movement, Preamble, played by Kolya Lessing. Quite pleasant. In fact, that was the considered opinion of everyone who seemed to meet this young Ukrainian boy who was growing up in Paris, Igor Markevich. He started to take lessons with Nadia Boulanger just a year later, 1926, and she introduced him to Serge Diaghilev, the founder of the legendary Ballet Russe, and the man who had created Igor Stravinsky as far as the world was concerned by presenting Stravinsky in Paris with the Ballet Russe, those three great ballets, Firebird, Petrushka, and Rite of Spring, right before the First World War. Well, young Igor Markevich had written a sinfonietta in F major. His teacher, Nadia Boulanger, said, "Take this to Diaghilev. Let him hear you in rehearsal." Diaghilev looked at the young boy and seemed not very much impressed. He said, "So, this is your protege, is it? He seems a little young to have been troubled to leave his nursery, but let him bring himself and his music to the Grand Hotel around 5 o'clock tomorrow." Well, Diaghilev was knocked out. Markevich later said, "I was Diaghilev's last discovery. He had discovered Stravinsky, he had discovered the great dancer Nijinsky, and finally he discovered Igor Markevich." Later on, this is an interesting part of the story, Markevich married the daughter of Nijinsky. But now, let's listen to this music that impressed Serge Diaghilev so much. Markevich's Sinfonietta from the years 1928-29.

That's it. That's the piece by a 17-year-old composer that really impressed Serge Diaghilev, the Sinfonietta of Igor Markevich. In that performance, we heard Christopher Lyndon Gee conducting the Arnhem Philharmonic Orchestra. So that's the youngest composer on today's program, Igor Markevich. And we're going back now to the one who was born earliest, 1893, in Long Island, a man named Douglas Moore. Went to Yale University, served in the U.S. Navy, and then went to Europe to study with Nadia Boulanger to begin with, also Vincent Dandy and Ernst Bloch. That's all in the 1920s. I think Douglas Moore's greatest hit came years and years later, 1956, an opera which he wrote for Central City Opera, an opera about a mining town and a beauty in a mining town. The beauty's name, Baby Doe. Let's hear three sections from the original recording from the year 1959. We'll hear Beverly Sills singing Willow, Where We Meet Together, the letter song, and the great baritone Walter Castle singing Warm as the Autumn Light. Three selections now from Baby Doe, music of Douglas Moore.

Letter Song from Baby Doe. Three selections from the original recording of Douglas Moore's opera Baby Doe. We heard Beverly Sills singing Willow, Where We Meet Together, and the Letter Song, and the baritone Walter Castle singing Warm as the Autumn Light. Beautiful music from Douglas Moore. And man, I have to say, I really can't tell a Nadia Boulanger composer, somebody trained by her at least. Just think of the variety we've listened to today. Virgil Thompson, kind of square-hewn symphony on a hymn tune. Robert Russell Bennett's jazz pieces, Igor Markevich's pieces, this beautiful arias from Douglas Moore. And now, get ready for this. The English composer, Sir Lennox Barclay, that's spelled like Berkeley, but Barclay like Barclay Square, born 1903, aristocrat on both sides of the family, although there's a question of some legitimacy on his pop's side. One of those earls neglected to get married quite in time, I think. On his mom's side, Barclay was descended from French and Scottish aristocracy. Glad to know that there is such a thing as Scottish aristocracy. In any case, Barclay grew up around Oxford, studied there, and then went to France to study further with Nadia Boulanger. So we'll hear now a couple movements of a string piece written by Lennox Barclay in the later 30s, 1938. He'd been working in an artistic partnership with Benjamin Britten. John Farrar conducts the English Sinfonia in this performance of two movements of Sir Lennox Barclay's Serenade for Strings, Opus 12.

Beautiful music by Sir Lennox Barclay. We heard the first and last movements of his Serenade for String Orchestra, Opus 12, music composed in 1938. John Farrar conducted the English Symphony in that performance. I think we have time for just one more piece. I want to go back and catch one more little bit from Virgil Thomson. This dates from 1926, by which time Thomson had started to work with Gertrude Stein, who wrote these words. Here is Susie Asado, sung once again by Glenn Siebert and Philip Bush.

Susie Asato, text of Gertrude Stein, music of Virgil Thompson, performed by Glenn Siebert and Philip Bush. Virgil Thompson died in New York City, September of 1989, and a few days later, Leonard Bernstein wrote in the New York Times, "The death of Virgil T. is like the death of an American city. It is intolerable." But perhaps it was almost as hard to live with him as without him. Virgil was loving and harsh, generous and mordant, simple but cynical, son of the hymnal yet highly sophisticated. We all loved his music, but we rarely performed it. Most of us preferred his unpredictable, provocative prose. But he will always remain brightly alive in the history of music, if only for the extraordinary influence his witty and simplistic music had on his colleagues, especially on Aaron Copland, and through them, on most of American music in our century. Finds just a year before Leonard Bernstein passed away. Okay, there's Bernstein recalling Virgil Thompson, and that's all the music we can fit in today. We are knee-deep in Nadia's Bakery, seeing all of the great composers who came out of the Boulangerie. Join us for tomorrow. Oh, let's see, Walter Piston, Roy Harris, just for starters. Don't miss it. In the meantime, don't miss anything. Stay here. Good music coming right up.

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3: Good evening, and a very warm welcome to this edition of Evening Classics on Fine Arts Radio, WMNR. I'm Philip Harris. In the program this evening, we'll have music of Gerald Finzi, Frederick Chopin, and Piotr Ilyich Tchaikovsky. But we'll start with the music of Lajos Janáček. His Sinfonietta of 1926 was originally titled Military Sinfonietta, and it was inspired by a military band that he heard in the Moravian town of Kroměříž. The opening fanfare requires 9 trumpets, and it creates a magnificent sound that heralds the marriage of folk elements with very sophisticated orchestral writing. This is a performance by the Vienna Philharmonic, led by Sir Charles Mackerras, Lajos Janáček's Sinfonietta.

0: Janáček composed that piece at the age of 72. And it demonstrates his continuing creative vitality even in his later years. That was his Sinfonietta, performed by the Vienna Philharmonic, led by Sir Charles McHarris.
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0: This is Evening Classics, and I'm Philip Harris. Tchaikovsky wrote his Serenade for Strings in C major, as he expressed in his letters, from inner compulsion, and it's a work that represents his homage to Mozart, whom he deeply admired. It's in four movements, and the second movement, Waltz, became immediately popular and is often performed separately. This is a performance by the Royal Philharmonic Orchestra. They're led by Yuri Simonov. Tchaikovsky's Serenade for Strings in C major.

0: We closed out this hour of Evening Classics with a work that is arguably Tchaikovsky's Seventh Symphony, his Serenade for Strings in C Major. The performance was by the Royal Philharmonic Orchestra.
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0: If you're just tuning in, you're listening to Evening Classics on Fine Arts Radio, WMNR. I'm Philip Harris. Frédéric Chopin's Piano Concerto No. 1 in E minor was actually the second that he composed. It was written when he was only 20 years old, and it represents the culmination of the brilliant style that he had developed in Warsaw before he left for Paris. It premiered in Warsaw on October 11th of 1830, and Chopin himself was the soloist. This performance is by the pianist Christian Zimmermann, and he's accompanied by the Polish Festival Orchestra, Chopin's Piano Concerto No. 1 in E minor.

0: We've just been immersed in the world of Frédéric Chopin's Piano Concerto No. 1 in E minor. Our performer was Christian Zimmermann, and he was accompanied by the Polish Festival Orchestra.
1: 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Well, that's what happens on Early Morning Classics, beginning at 5 a.m., when we bring you music by lesser-known composers, as well as all your familiar favorites. I'm Gary Gerard, and I serve them up for you every morning, beginning at 5, right here on Fine Arts Radio.
0: You're listening to Evening Classics with me, Philip Harris. We'll close our time together with a work that began life as the slow movement of an unfinished piano concerto. It's Eclogue for a Piano and Strings by the composer Gerald Finzi. He worked on it intermittently over many years, but it was not published until after his death. The pianist Tom Poster joins the Aurora Orchestra, led by Nicholas Colon, in this performance of Gerald Finzi's Eclogue for Piano and Strings.

0: That was the eclogue for Piano and Strings of Gerald Finzi. Thank you for spending a portion of your evening with me. I'm Philip Harris. Coming up next, it'll be Evening at the Opera. Until we meet again, my friends, have a great evening and a good night.
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